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1: I wanna dance by water beneath the Mexican sky. 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
1: It's astounding. Time is fleeting. Madness takes its toll. But listen closely.
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1: From feature story news in Washington, I'm Nick Harper. U.S. Congresswoman Ilhan Omar has said she will not be silenced after federal agents raided her home in Washington, D.C. The Department of Homeland Security carried out the pre-dawn search as part of a criminal fraud investigation, allegedly into her immigration paperwork. The Somali-born Democrat who represents Minnesota has long denied allegations of fraud, calling them politically motivated, and has now accused President Donald Trump of targeting political enemies. Ever since James Goodison has more from Washington.
2: Federal agents searched the home of the Democrat representative on Monday morning. The search stems from a criminal fraud investigation into the Congresswoman's immigration paperwork. Both the Justice Department and the representative's office have not commented. Ilhan Omar is the first Somali-American elected to Congress. She moved to the U.S. in the 1990s and was elected in 2018 as a representative in Minnesota. Ms. Omar has long said that suggestions that she and her family committed immigration fraud were false and politically motivated. She's long been a top target for attacks from President Trump.
1: Russia has not confirmed the energy ceasefire that US President Donald Trump announced on Sunday. The Kremlin says contacts with Washington are ongoing. Ukrainian President Volodymyr Zelensky said on Monday that Kyiv supports the proposal, but that Russia had already violated it by carrying out strikes on Ukraine. Ever since Dasha Chernyshova sent this report from Moscow.
3: No word from the Kremlin yet, so no confirmation of that announced ceasefire. But so far, we've been hearing the Russian officials all saying that they are still open for the negotiated end to this conflict in Ukraine, but also casting doubt on the possibility of that because of the policies that the Ukrainian officials have chosen. With that in mind, we've been seeing numerous attacks from the Ukrainian side against Russian oil refineries.
1: Pope Leo will have surgery to remove a small growth found on one of his lungs, according to the Vatican. The 71-year-old pontiff revealed the diagnosis himself during his Sunday address in St. Peter's Square, saying doctors had discovered the nodule at an early stage. Ever since Stuart Smith reports from London.
4: It's expected that it will take the Pope, say, a week, the Vatican suggests, for recovery after that operation. And the Pope, during his Sunday Mass, was keen to reassure those assembled below that it was detected at a very early stage and is well localized, and that doctors believe it's best to intervene, which is what will happen. The Vatican nor the Pope has said whether this is a malignant lump, whether it might be cancerous, though removing it from the lungs and then allowing doctors to analyze it will give some indication. Of course, it'd be up to the Pope and the Vatican whether to reveal or not whether there are signs it is indeed cancerous.
1: From bureaus worldwide, this is FSN.
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1: From feature story news in Washington, I'm Nick Harper. U.S. Congresswoman Ilhan Omar has said she will not be silenced after federal agents raided her home in Washington, D.C. The Department of Homeland Security carried out the pre-dawn search as part of a criminal fraud investigation, allegedly into her immigration paperwork. The Somali-born Democrat, who represents Minnesota, has long denied allegations of fraud, calling them politically motivated, and has now accused President Donald Trump of targeting political enemies. Ever since James Goodison has more from Washington.
2: Federal agents searched the home of the Democrat representative on Monday morning. The search stems from a criminal fraud investigation into the Congresswoman's immigration paperwork. Both the Justice Department and the representative's office have not commented. Ilhan Omar is the first Somali-American elected to Congress. She moved to the U.S. in the 1990s and was elected in 2018 as a representative in Minnesota. Ms. Omar has long said that suggestions that she and her family committed immigration fraud were false and politically motivated. She's long been a top target for attacks from President Trump.
1: Russia has not confirmed the energy ceasefire that US President Donald Trump announced on Sunday. The Kremlin says contacts with Washington are ongoing. Ukrainian President Volodymyr Zelensky said on Monday that Kyiv supports the proposal, but that Russia had already violated it by carrying out strikes on Ukraine. Ever since Dasha Chernyshova sent this report from Moscow.
3: No word from the Kremlin yet, so no confirmation of that announced ceasefire. But so far, we've been hearing the Russian officials all saying that they are still open for the negotiated end to this conflict in Ukraine, but also casting doubt on the possibility of that because of the policies that the Ukrainian officials have chosen. With that in mind, we've been seeing numerous attacks from the Ukrainian side against Russian oil refineries.
1: Pope Leo will have surgery to remove a small growth found on one of his lungs, according to the Vatican. The 71-year-old pontiff revealed the diagnosis himself during his Sunday address in St. Peter's Square, saying doctors had discovered the nodule at an early stage. Ever since Stuart Smith reports from London.
4: It's expected that it will take the Pope, say, a week, the Vatican suggests, for recovery after that operation. And the Pope, during his Sunday Mass, was keen to reassure those assembled below that it was detected at a very early stage and is well localized, and that doctors believe it's best to intervene, which is what will happen. The Vatican nor the Pope has said whether this is a malignant lump, whether it might be cancerous, though removing it from the lungs and then allowing doctors to analyze it will give some indication. Of course, it'd be up to the Pope and the Vatican whether to reveal or not whether there are signs it is indeed cancerous.
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1: From feature story news in Washington, I'm Nick Harper. U.S. Congresswoman Ilhan Omar has said she will not be silenced after federal agents raided her home in Washington, D.C. The Department of Homeland Security carried out the pre-dawn search as part of a criminal fraud investigation, allegedly into her immigration paperwork. The Somali-born Democrat who represents Minnesota has long denied allegations of fraud, calling them politically motivated, and has now accused President Donald Trump of targeting political enemies. Ever since James Goodison has more from Washington.
2: Federal agents searched the home of the Democrat representative on Monday morning. The search stems from a criminal fraud investigation into the Congresswoman's immigration paperwork. Both the Justice Department and the representative's office have not commented. Ilhan Omar is the first Somali-American elected to Congress. She moved to the U.S. in the 1990s and was elected in 2018 as a representative in Minnesota. Ms. Omar has long said that suggestions that she and her family committed immigration fraud were false and politically motivated. She's long been a top target for attacks from President Trump.
1: Russia has not confirmed the energy ceasefire that US President Donald Trump announced on Sunday. The Kremlin says contacts with Washington are ongoing. Ukrainian President Volodymyr Zelensky said on Monday that Kyiv supports the proposal, but that Russia had already violated it by carrying out strikes on Ukraine. Ever since Dasha Chernyshova sent this report from Moscow.
3: No word from the Kremlin yet, so no confirmation of that announced ceasefire. But so far, we've been hearing the Russian officials all saying that they are still open for the negotiated end to this conflict in Ukraine, but also casting doubt on the possibility of that because of the policies that the Ukrainian officials have chosen. With that in mind, we've been seeing numerous attacks from the Ukrainian side against Russian oil refineries.
1: Pope Leo will have surgery to remove a small growth found on one of his lungs, according to the Vatican. The 71-year-old pontiff revealed the diagnosis himself during his Sunday address in St. Peter's Square, saying doctors had discovered the nodule at an early stage. Ever since Stuart Smith reports from London.
4: It's expected that it will take the Pope, say, a week, the Vatican suggests, for recovery after that operation. And the Pope, during his Sunday Mass, was keen to reassure those assembled below that it was detected at a very early stage and is well localized, and that doctors believe it's best to intervene, which is what will happen. The Vatican nor the Pope has said whether this is a malignant lump, whether it might be cancerous, though removing it from the lungs and then allowing doctors to analyze it will give some indication. Of course, it'd be up to the Pope and the Vatican whether to reveal or not whether there are signs it is indeed cancerous.
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1: From feature story news in Washington, I'm Nick Harper. U.S. Congresswoman Ilhan Omar has said she will not be silenced after federal agents raided her home in Washington, D.C. The Department of Homeland Security carried out the pre-dawn search as part of a criminal fraud investigation allegedly into her immigration paperwork. The Somali-born Democrat who represents Minnesota has long denied allegations of fraud, calling them politically motivated, and has now accused President Donald Trump of targeting political enemies. Ever since James Goodison has more from Washington.
2: Federal agents searched the home of the Democrat representative on Monday morning. The search stems from a criminal fraud investigation into the Congresswoman's immigration paperwork. Both the Justice Department and the representative's office have not commented. Ilhan Omar is the first Somali American elected to Congress. She moved to the U.S. in the 1990s and was elected in 2018 as a representative in Minnesota. Ms. Omar has long said that suggestions that she and her family committed immigration fraud were false and politically motivated. She's long been a top target for attacks from President Trump.
1: Russia has not confirmed the energy ceasefire that US President Donald Trump announced on Sunday. The Kremlin says contacts with Washington are ongoing. Ukrainian President Volodymyr Zelensky said on Monday that Kyiv supports the proposal, but that Russia had already violated it by carrying out strikes on Ukraine. Ever since Dasha Chernyshova sent this report from Moscow.
3: No word from the Kremlin yet, so no confirmation of that announced ceasefire. But so far, we've been hearing the Russian officials all saying that they are still open for the negotiated end to this conflict in Ukraine, but also casting doubt on the possibility of that because of the policies that the Ukrainian officials have chosen. With that in mind, we've been seeing numerous attacks from the Ukrainian side against Russian oil refineries.
1: Pope Leo will have surgery to remove a small growth found on one of his lungs, according to the Vatican. The 71-year-old pontiff revealed the diagnosis himself during his Sunday address in St. Peter's Square, saying doctors had discovered the nodule at an early stage. Ever since Stuart Smith reports from London.
4: It's expected that it will take the Pope, say, a week, the Vatican suggests, for recovery after that operation. And the Pope, during his Sunday Mass, was keen to reassure those assembled below that it was detected at a very early stage and is well localized, and that doctors believe it's best to intervene, which is what will happen. The Vatican nor the Pope has said whether this is a malignant lump, whether it might be cancerous, though removing it from the lungs and then allowing doctors to analyze it will give some indication. Of course, it'd be up to the Pope and the Vatican whether to reveal or not whether there are signs it is indeed cancerous.
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1: From feature story news in Washington, I'm Nick Harper. U.S. Congresswoman Ilhan Omar has said she will not be silenced after federal agents raided her home in Washington, D.C. The Department of Homeland Security carried out the pre-dawn search as part of a criminal fraud investigation, allegedly into her immigration paperwork. The Somali-born Democrat who represents Minnesota has long denied allegations of fraud, calling them politically motivated, and has now accused President Donald Trump of targeting political enemies. Ever since James Goodison has more from Washington.
2: Federal agents searched the home of the Democrat representative on Monday morning. The search stems from a criminal fraud investigation into the Congresswoman's immigration paperwork. Both the Justice Department and the representative's office have not commented. Ilhan Omar is the first Somali American elected to Congress. She moved to the U.S. in the 1990s and was elected in 2018 as a representative in Minnesota. Ms. Omar has long said that suggestions that she and her family committed immigration fraud were false and politically motivated. She's long been a top target for attacks from President Trump.
1: Russia has not confirmed the energy ceasefire that US President Donald Trump announced on Sunday. The Kremlin says contacts with Washington are ongoing. Ukrainian President Volodymyr Zelensky said on Monday that Kyiv supports the proposal, but that Russia had already violated it by carrying out strikes on Ukraine. Ever since Dasha Chernyshova sent this report from Moscow.
3: No word from the Kremlin yet, so no confirmation of that announced ceasefire. But so far, we've been hearing the Russian officials all saying that they are still open for the negotiated end to this conflict in Ukraine, but also casting doubt on the possibility of that because of the policies that the Ukrainian officials have chosen. With that in mind, we've been seeing numerous attacks from the Ukrainian side against Russian oil refineries.
1: Pope Leo will have surgery to remove a small growth found on one of his lungs, according to the Vatican. The 71-year-old pontiff revealed the diagnosis himself during his Sunday address in St. Peter's Square, saying doctors had discovered the nodule at an early stage. Ever since Stuart Smith reports from London.
4: It's expected that it will take the Pope, say, a week, the Vatican suggests, for recovery after that operation. And the Pope, during his Sunday Mass, was keen to reassure those assembled below that it was detected at a very early stage and is well localized, and that doctors believe it's best to intervene, which is what will happen. The Vatican nor the Pope has said whether this is a malignant lump, whether it might be cancerous, though removing it from the lungs and then allowing doctors to analyze it will give some indication. Of course, it'd be up to the Pope and the Vatican whether to reveal or not whether there are signs it is indeed cancerous.
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1: Starting today, drivers on Mallorca should be ready for temporary road closures linked to a major cycling event. The challenge Vuelta a Mallorca para Masters gets underway today and continues through Friday. Over several stages, the race takes riders across large parts of the island, and that will affect traffic at different times each day. As early as today, several routes in the south are impacted. Closures are expected around Llucmajor, Sarrapita, Sarenal, Tolerique, and Badia Blava. The restrictions are due to run from around 8 in the morning until 3 in the afternoon. If you are traveling in that area, plan extra time and use alternative routes where possible. Away from the roads, Mallorca is also drawing attention for something much more every day. Haircuts on the island are so affordable that some visitors are reportedly traveling in from abroad specifically for a salon appointment. According to the island's Hairdressers Association, a women's haircut typically costs between 20 and 30 euros. In Germany, the same service can be around 70 euros. Men's cuts and coloring services are also noticeably cheaper. Even so, foreign customers still account for less than 10% of overall clients. And in Palma, a long-delayed restoration project has hit another obstacle. A historic sculpture group on the Passeig Marítim near Eschonquet has been visibly damaged for years, with cracks and heavy weathering. The monument dates back to 1951. A renovation was planned, but for now it is on hold, after no company submitted a bid for the Port Authority's tender, valued at around 145,000 euros. When repairs will go ahead is still unclear.
0: Mallorca weather update.
1: Taking a glance from our studio window here in Palma, you'll find a tranquil scene with a thick blanket of clouds gently covering the skyline. The light is soft, creating a subtle ambiance, while visibility in the distance is slightly subdued by a delicate haze. Despite the overcast sky, the roads remain dry. As we move into the evening, the weather across our beautiful island of Mallorca remains mild. Temperatures are expected to gently drop to around 20 degrees Celsius tonight. With humidity climbing to 92%, the air will have a distinctly damp feel. Whether you're strolling through Palma, exploring the charm of Alcudia, wandering the streets of Inca, or making your way towards Manacor. There are no notable weather warnings to mention, keeping things pleasantly calm. If you're stepping out, just a light jacket will do the trick. And for those early risers, the sun is set to rise tomorrow at 7:58 in the morning.
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1: From Feature Story News in Hong Kong, I'm Laura Westbrook. Oil prices jumped 2%, with Brent crude hitting its highest level in nearly 2 weeks, as attacks on Saudi Arabia and accusations of violations to U.S. President Donald Trump's proposed energy ceasefire between Russia and Ukraine pushed markets higher. Nick Harper reports from Washington.
2: As a result of the strike on Saudi's main airport, and as a result of accusations of violations to that U.S.-Russia energy ceasefire, we have seen oil prices rising, that pressure once again being put on the markets. And as a result, therefore, Brent crude up about 2%, around $107 a barrel.
1: Federal agents have raided the home of U.S. Congresswoman Ilhan Omar as part of a criminal fraud investigation into her immigration paperwork. The Department of Homeland Security carried out the pre-dawn search on Monday, authorized by a judicial warrant. The Somali-born Democrat who represents Minnesota has long denied allegations of immigration fraud, calling them politically motivated. James Goodison reports.
3: Ilhan Omar is the first Somali-American elected to Congress. She moved to the U.S. in the 1990s and was elected in 2018 as a representative in Minnesota. Ms. Omar has long said that suggestions that she and her family committed immigration fraud were false and politically motivated. She's long been a top target for attacks from President Trump.
1: Pope Leo XIV will be admitted to a hospital in Rome on Tuesday ahead of a surgery to remove a small growth found on one of his lungs, the Vatican has confirmed. The 71-year-old revealed the diagnosis himself, saying doctors had discovered the nodule at an early stage and that it was well contained. It remains unclear whether the procedure will affect a planned trip to South America next month. Stuart Smith reports from London.
4: It's expected that it will take the Pope, say, a week, the Vatican suggests, for recovery after that operation. And the Pope, during his Sunday Mass, was keen to reassure those assembled below that it was detected at a very early stage and is well localized, and that doctors believe it's best to intervene, which is what will happen. We don't know, for example, the Vatican nor the Pope has said whether this is a malignant lump, whether it might be cancerous, though removing it from the lungs and then allowing doctors to analyze it will give some indication. Of course, it'd be up to the Pope and the Vatican whether to reveal or not whether there are signs it is indeed cancerous. Now, the Pope is actually, for a 71-year-old, in very good health. He regularly swims and plays tennis, and it's not known whether he's a smoker or not, but publicly he doesn't smoke, so these are good signs for any medical intervention. As to what this means, what the nodule could be, it's often found in lungs just as scar tissue or an old injury. It's not necessarily a problem.
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1: Starting today, drivers on Mallorca should be ready for temporary road closures linked to a major cycling event. The challenge Vuelta a Mallorca para Masters gets underway today and continues through Friday. Over several stages, the race takes riders across large parts of the island, and that will affect traffic at different times each day. As early as today, several routes in the south are impacted. Closures are expected around Llucmajor, Sarrapita, Sarenal, Tolerik, and Badia Blava. The restrictions are due to run from around 8 in the morning until 3 in the afternoon. If you are traveling in that area, plan extra time and use alternative routes where possible. Away from the roads, Mallorca is also drawing attention for something much more every day. Haircuts on the island are so affordable that some visitors are reportedly traveling in from abroad specifically for a salon appointment. According to the island's Hairdressers Association, a women's haircut typically costs between 20 and 30 euros. In Germany, the same service can be around 70 euros. Men's cuts and coloring services are also noticeably cheaper. Even so, foreign customers still account for less than 10% of overall clients. And in Palma, a long-delayed restoration project has hit another obstacle. A historic sculpture group on the Passeig Marítim near Eschonquet has been visibly damaged for years, with cracks and heavy weathering. The monument dates back to 1951. A renovation was planned, but for now it is on hold, after no company submitted a bid for the Port Authority's tender, valued at around 145,000 euros. When repairs will go ahead is still unclear.
0: Mallorca weather update.
1: Looking out from our studio window in Palma, we're greeted by a calm, mild day. The sky is draped with a thick layer of stratus and alto stratus clouds, casting a gentle gray hue over the island. Despite this, visibility remains clear, and the city's silhouette stands out beautifully. It's a comfortable 17 degrees Celsius here, paired with a light breeze whispering at 2 kilometers per hour. Humidity is quite high at 96%, making the air feel slightly damp. Across the island, temperatures are quite similar. In Soyer, it's also 17 degrees. Valdemosa is a tad cooler at 15, while Cala Ratiada enjoys a slightly warmer 19 degrees. There are no weather warnings today, keeping our autumn day peaceful and serene. As the day winds down, remember sunset graces us at 7:14 p.m.
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1: From Feature Story News in Hong Kong, I'm Laura Westbrook. Oil prices jumped 2%, with Brent crude hitting its highest level in nearly 2 weeks, as attacks on Saudi Arabia and accusations of violations to U.S. President Donald Trump's proposed energy ceasefire between Russia and Ukraine pushed markets higher. Nick Harper reports from Washington.
2: As a result of the strike on Saudi's main airport, and as a result of accusations of violations to that U.S.-Russia energy ceasefire, we have seen oil prices rising, that pressure once again being put on the markets. And as a result, therefore, Brent crude up about 2%, around $107 a barrel.
1: Federal agents have raided the home of U.S. Congresswoman Ilhan Omar as part of a criminal fraud investigation into her immigration paperwork. The Department of Homeland Security carried out the pre-dawn search on Monday, authorized by a judicial warrant. The Somali-born Democrat who represents Minnesota has long denied allegations of immigration fraud, calling them politically motivated. James Goodison reports.
3: Ilhan Omar is the first Somali-American elected to Congress. She moved to the U.S. in the 1990s and was elected in 2018 as a representative in Minnesota. Ms. Omar has long said that suggestions that she and her family committed immigration fraud were false and politically motivated. She's long been a top target for attacks from President Trump.
1: Pope Leo XIV will be admitted to a hospital in Rome on Tuesday ahead of a surgery to remove a small growth found on one of his lungs, the Vatican has confirmed. The 71-year-old revealed the diagnosis himself, saying doctors had discovered the nodule at an early stage and that it was well contained. It remains unclear whether the procedure will affect a planned trip to South America next month. Stuart Smith reports from London.
4: It's expected that it will take the Pope, say, a week, the Vatican suggests, for recovery after that operation. And the Pope, during his Sunday Mass, was keen to reassure those assembled below that it was detected at a very early stage and is well localized, and that doctors believe it's best to intervene, which is what will happen. We don't know, for example, the Vatican nor the Pope has said whether this is a malignant lump, whether it might be cancerous, though removing it from the lungs and then allowing doctors to analyze it will give some indication. Of course, it'd be up to the Pope and the Vatican whether to reveal or not whether there are signs it is indeed cancerous. Now, the Pope is actually, for a 71-year-old, in very good health. He regularly swims and plays tennis, and it's not known whether he's a smoker or not, but publicly he doesn't smoke, so these are good signs for any medical intervention. As to what this means, what the nodule could be, it's often found in lungs just as scar tissue or an old injury. It's not necessarily a problem.
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1: Drivers on Mallorca should be ready for road closure starting today, because the international cycling event Challenge Vuelta a Mallorca Potter Masters is getting underway. The race runs through Friday, and over several stages, it takes riders right across the island. Today, the main impact is in the south, with restrictions expected around Llucmajor, Sarapita, Saranal, Tolèric, and Badia Blava. Closures are due from around 8 in the morning until 3 in the afternoon, so motorists are being advised to allow extra time and, where possible, use alternative routes. Meanwhile, Mallorca is gaining a reputation for something a little different: low-cost haircuts. Prices are so competitive that some visitors are even traveling in specifically to see a hairdresser. According to the island's Hairdressers Association, a women's haircut typically costs between 20 and 30 euros. In Germany, the same service can be around 70 euros. Men's cuts and highlights are also noticeably cheaper. And while customers from Germany and Eastern Europe are among those making appointments, foreign clients still account for less than 10% of overall business. In Palma, national police have arrested a man and a woman after an investigation into an alleged case of sexual exploitation. A young woman had been promised work in a Japanese restaurant on Mallorca, but police say she was forced into prostitution after arriving. The suspect had paid for her travel, then demanded she repay the costs, and allegedly threatened her when she refused. Police believe the two detainees are linked to a wider criminal network. The victim is now safe. And on Palma's Passeig Maritim, plans to restore a historic sculpture group have stalled again. The monument near Es Jonquet has been damaged for years, but no company submitted a bid for the Port Authority's restoration contract, valued at around 145,000 euros. The monument dates from 1951 and shows extensive cracking and weathering. For now, it is unclear when repairs will go ahead.
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2: Looking out from our studio window here in Palma, we're greeted by a stunning clear blue sky, with barely a cloud in sight and fantastic visibility over the city. The temperature is a comfortable 18 degrees Celsius. There's a gentle breeze at just 2 kilometers per hour. Despite the high humidity of 94%, the air remains dry and enjoyable. The bright sunshine casts a warm glow over Palma. Across the island, we see a similar serene scene. In Peguera, Valdemosa, and Santaní, the temperatures are a pleasant 16 to 18 degrees Celsius. There are no weather warnings to speak of, and the day promises stable and sunny conditions throughout. As we enjoy this beautiful autumn day, remember that the sun will set tonight at 7:14 p.m.
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1: From Feature Story News in Hong Kong, I'm Laura Westbrook. Oil prices jumped 2% with Brent crude hitting its highest level in nearly 2 weeks as attacks on Saudi Arabia and accusations of violations to US President Donald Trump's proposed energy ceasefire between Russia and Ukraine pushed markets higher. Nick Harper reports from Washington.
2: As a result of the strike on Saudi's main airport and as a result of accusations of violations to that US-Russia energy ceasefire, we have seen oil prices rising, that pressure once again being put on the markets. And as a result, therefore, Brent crude up about 2%, around $107 a barrel.
1: Federal agents have raided the home of U.S. Congresswoman Ilhan Omar as part of a criminal fraud investigation into her immigration paperwork. The Department of Homeland Security carried out the pre-dawn search on Monday, authorized by a judicial warrant. The Somali-born Democrat who represents Minnesota has long denied allegations of immigration fraud, calling them politically motivated. James Goodison reports.
3: Ilhan Omar is the first Somali-American elected to Congress. She moved to the U.S. in the 1990s and was elected in 2018 as a representative in Minnesota. Ms. Omar has long said that suggestions that she and her family committed immigration fraud were false and politically motivated. She's long been a top target for attacks from President Trump.
1: Pope Leo XIV will be admitted to a hospital in Rome on Tuesday ahead of a surgery to remove a small growth found on one of his lungs, the Vatican has confirmed. The 71-year-old revealed the diagnosis himself, saying doctors had discovered the nodule at an early stage and that it was well contained. It remains unclear whether the procedure will affect a planned trip to South America next month. Stuart Smith reports from London.
4: It's expected that it will take the Pope, say, a week, the Vatican suggests, for recovery after that operation. And the Pope, during his Sunday Mass, was keen to reassure those assembled below that it was detected at a very early stage and is well localized, and that doctors believe it's best to intervene, which is what will happen. We don't know, for example, the Vatican nor the Pope has said whether this is a malignant lump, whether it might be cancerous, though removing it from the lungs and then allowing doctors to analyze it will give some indication. Of course, it'd be up to the Pope and the Vatican whether to reveal or not whether there are signs it is indeed cancerous. Now, the Pope is actually, for a 71-year-old, in very good health. He regularly swims and plays tennis, and it's not known whether he's a smoker or not, but publicly he doesn't smoke, so these are good signs for any medical intervention. As to what this means, what the nodule could be, it's often found in lungs just as scar tissue or an old injury. It's not necessarily a problem.
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1: Drivers on Mallorca should be ready for road closure starting today, because the international cycling event Challenge Vuelta a Mallorca Paddlemasters is getting underway. The race runs through Friday, and over several stages, it takes riders right across the island. Today, the main impact is in the south, with restrictions expected around Lluc-Mayor, Sarapita, Saranal, Tolèric, and Badia Blava. Closures are due from around 8 in the morning until 3 in the afternoon, so motorists are being advised to allow extra time and, where possible, use alternative routes. Meanwhile, Mallorca is gaining a reputation for something a little different: low-cost haircuts. Prices are so competitive that some visitors are even traveling in specifically to see a hairdresser. According to the island's Hairdressers Association, a women's haircut typically costs between 20 and 30 euros. In Germany, the same service can be around 70 euros. Men's cuts and highlights are also noticeably cheaper. And while customers from Germany and Eastern Europe are among those making appointments, foreign clients still account for less than 10% of overall business. In Palma, national police have arrested a man and a woman after an investigation into an alleged case of sexual exploitation. A young woman had been promised work in a Japanese restaurant on Mallorca, but police say she was forced into prostitution after arriving. The suspect had paid for her travel, then demanded she repay the costs, and allegedly threatened her when she refused. Police believe the two detainees are linked to a wider criminal network. The victim is now safe. And on Palma's Passeig Maritim, plans to restore a historic sculpture group have stalled again. The monument near Es Jonquet has been damaged for years, but no company submitted a bid for the Port Authority's restoration contract, valued at around 145,000 euros. The monument dates from 1951 and shows extensive cracking and weathering. For now, it is unclear when repairs will go ahead.
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2: Looking out from our studio in Palma, we see a stunning day. The sun is shining, the sky is a deep blue, with just a few wispy clouds gliding by. Visibility is excellent, and the ground is dry. In Palma today, the temperature is a pleasant 23 degrees Celsius. The wind is a gentle whisper at 2 kilometers per hour, and with humidity at 78%, it feels a bit muggy but still quite comfortable. Elsewhere on the island, the weather is just as inviting. Alcudia enjoys 22 degrees, Valdemossa has a cool 20 degrees, and Santorini a comfortable 21 degrees. Sunset graces us at 7:14 p.m., promising a beautiful evening glow around the island. With no weather warnings to worry about, it's a perfect, relaxed day to explore and enjoy everything Mallorca has to offer.
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1: From Feature Story News in Hong Kong, I'm Laura Westbrook. Oil prices jumped 2%, with Brent crude hitting its highest level in nearly 2 weeks, as attacks on Saudi Arabia and accusations of violations to U.S. President Donald Trump's proposed energy ceasefire between Russia and Ukraine pushed markets higher. Nick Harper reports from Washington.
2: As a result of the strike on Saudi's main airport, and as a result of accusations of violations to that U.S.-Russia energy ceasefire, we have seen oil prices rising, that pressure once again being put on the markets. And as a result, therefore, Brent crude up about 2%, around $107 a barrel.
1: Federal agents have raided the home of U.S. Congresswoman Ilhan Omar as part of a criminal fraud investigation into her immigration paperwork. The Department of Homeland Security carried out the pre-dawn search on Monday, authorized by a judicial warrant. The Somali-born Democrat who represents Minnesota has long denied allegations of immigration fraud, calling them politically motivated. James Goodison reports.
3: Ilhan Omar is the first Somali-American elected to Congress. She moved to the U.S. in the 1990s and was elected in 2018 as a representative in Minnesota. Ms. Omar has long said that suggestions that she and her family committed immigration fraud were false and politically motivated. She's long been a top target for attacks from President Trump.
1: Pope Leo XIV will be admitted to a hospital in Rome on Tuesday ahead of a surgery to remove a small growth found on one of his lungs, the Vatican has confirmed. The 71-year-old revealed the diagnosis himself, saying doctors had discovered the nodule at an early stage and that it was well contained. It remains unclear whether the procedure will affect a planned trip to South America next month. Stuart Smith reports from London.
4: It's expected that it will take the Pope, say, a week, the Vatican suggests, for recovery after that operation. And the Pope, during his Sunday Mass, was keen to reassure those assembled below that it was detected at a very early stage and is well localized, and that doctors believe it's best to intervene, which is what will happen. We don't know, for example, the Vatican nor the Pope has said whether this is a malignant lump, whether it might be cancerous, though removing it from the lungs and then allowing doctors to analyze it will give some indication. Of course, it'd be up to the Pope and the Vatican whether to reveal or not whether there are signs it is indeed cancerous. Now, the Pope is actually, for a 71-year-old, in very good health. He regularly swims and plays tennis, and it's not known whether he's a smoker or not, but publicly he doesn't smoke, so these are good signs for any medical intervention. As to what this means, what the nodule could be, it's often found in lungs just as scar tissue or an old injury. It's not necessarily a problem.
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is not a problem that I can't fix. 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And if your man gives you trouble just to move out on the double, and you don't let it trouble your brain, cause away goes trouble down the drain. 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
1: Drivers on Mallorca should be ready for road closure starting today, because the international cycling event Challenge Vuelta a Mallorca Potter Masters is getting underway. The race runs through Friday, and over several stages, it takes riders right across the island. Today, the main impact is in the south, with restrictions expected around Llucmajor, Sarapita, Saranal, Tolèric, and Badia Blava. Closures are due from around 8 in the morning until 3 in the afternoon, so motorists are being advised to allow extra time and, where possible, use alternative routes. Meanwhile, Mallorca is gaining a reputation for something a little different: low-cost haircuts. Prices are so competitive that some visitors are even traveling in specifically to see a hairdresser. According to the island's Hairdressers Association, a women's haircut typically costs between 20 and 30 euros. In Germany, the same service can be around 70 euros. Men's cuts and highlights are also noticeably cheaper. And while customers from Germany and Eastern Europe are among those making appointments, foreign clients still account for less than 10% of overall business. In Palma, national police have arrested a man and a woman after an investigation into an alleged case of sexual exploitation. A young woman had been promised work in a Japanese restaurant on Mallorca, but police say she was forced into prostitution after arriving. The suspect had paid for her travel, then demanded she repay the costs, and allegedly threatened her when she refused. Police believe the two detainees are linked to a wider criminal network. The victim is now safe. And on Palma's Passeig Maritim, plans to restore a historic sculpture group have stalled again. The monument near Es Jonquet has been damaged for years, but no company submitted a bid for the Port Authority's restoration contract, valued at around 145,000 euros. The monument dates from 1951 and shows extensive cracking and weathering. For now, it is unclear when repairs will go ahead.
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2: Looking out from our studio in Palma, the sky gleams in a deep blue, with the sun generously brightening the city and offering fantastic visibility. In Palma, we are currently enjoying a comfortable 26 degrees Celsius. A gentle breeze whispers from the north at 2 kilometers per hour, with the humidity at 65%. Elsewhere on our beautiful island of Mallorca, the weather remains delightfully mild. Santorini is experiencing a pleasant 24 degrees, while both Peguera and Soler are relishing in a warm 25 degrees. As we move towards the evening, expect a picturesque sunset at 7:14 p.m., promising a perfect close to this sunny day. Rest easy, as there are no significant weather warnings to report.
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2: Have you ever wandered through a place where the colors and aromas tell a story all their own? 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
1: If you're a tennis fan and, like me, weren't lucky enough to get tickets to see Rafa Nadal, Andy Murray, David Ferrer, Carlos Moya and others playing on Saturday in the tournament to celebrate the 10th anniversary of the Rafa Nadal Academy in Manacor, here's news of a women's tournament you may enjoy watching. The second edition of the Vanda Pharmaceuticals Mallorca Women's Championships takes place from 10th to the 18th of October, bringing tournament ambassador Gabriella Sabatini, 32 international players and 8 doubles teams to the clay courts of the Polideportivo Municipal in Magaluf. The WTA 125 tournament is committed to developing emerging talent while bringing world-class women's tennis closer to fans and new audiences. The Mallorca Country Club in Santa Ponsa is hosting the tournament's VIP hospitality program and off-court activities, including player appearances and tennis development sessions. 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
1: From Feature Story News in Hong Kong, I'm Laura Westbrook. Oil prices jumped 2%, with Brent crude hitting its highest level in nearly 2 weeks, as attacks on Saudi Arabia and accusations of violations to US President Donald Trump's proposed energy ceasefire between Russia and Ukraine pushed markets higher. Nick Harper reports from Washington.
2: As a result of the strike on Saudi's main airport, and as a result of accusations of violations to that US-Russia energy ceasefire, we have seen oil prices rising, that pressure once again being put on the markets. And as a result, therefore, Brent crude up about 2%, around $107 a barrel.
1: Federal agents have raided the home of U.S. Congresswoman Ilhan Omar as part of a criminal fraud investigation into her immigration paperwork. The Department of Homeland Security carried out the pre-dawn search on Monday, authorized by a judicial warrant. The Somali-born Democrat who represents Minnesota has long denied allegations of immigration fraud, calling them politically motivated. James Goodison reports.
3: Ilhan Omar is the first Somali-American elected to Congress. She moved to the US in the 1990s and was elected in 2018 as a representative in Minnesota. Ms. Omar has long said that suggestions that she and her family committed immigration fraud were false and politically motivated. She's long been a top target for attacks from President Trump.
1: Pope Leo XIV will be admitted to a hospital in Rome on Tuesday ahead of a surgery to remove a small growth found on one of his lungs, the Vatican has confirmed. The 71-year-old revealed the diagnosis himself, saying doctors had discovered the nodule at an early stage and that it was well contained. It remains unclear whether the procedure will affect a planned trip to South America next month. Stuart Smith reports from London.
4: It's expected that it will take the Pope, say, a week, the Vatican suggests, for recovery after that operation. And the Pope, during his Sunday Mass, was keen to reassure those assembled below that it was detected at a very early stage and is well localized, and that doctors believe it's best to intervene, which is what will happen. We don't know, for example, the Vatican nor the Pope has said whether this is a malignant lump, whether it might be cancerous, though removing it from the lungs and then allowing doctors to analyze it will give some indication. Of course, it'd be up to the Pope and the Vatican whether to reveal or not whether there are signs it is indeed cancerous. Now, the Pope is actually, for a 71-year-old, in very good health. He regularly swims and plays tennis, and it's not known whether he's a smoker or not, but publicly he doesn't smoke, so these are good signs for any medical intervention. As to what this means, what the nodule could be, it's often found in lungs just as scar tissue or an old injury. It's not necessarily a problem.
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1: I probably wouldn't have discovered Safigu Morisca Gastro Bar if it weren't for a Dutch friend in the nautical sector who recommended it to me. Safigu Morisca is in a street just off the Avinguda de Gabriel Roca. It's conveniently located for the nearby yachties. The restaurant's Sardinian owner and chef is Luca Onida, a friendly man who's proud of his roots and champions his island's cuisine. He imports ingredients such as cheeses and charcuterie directly from small artisan producers in Sardinia. His wife usually works with him, but on the lunchtime of our visit, Luca was working alone and doing everything with apparent ease. Luca opened Safigu Morisca Gastro Bar in February this year. It's named for the prickly pear cactus, the fruit of which is used in Luca's small kitchen. The place is cozy, with a limited number of tables, so booking is essential. With a pile of Sardinian recipe books on a shelf next to our table and footage of Luca's homeland on a wall mounted TV screen in one corner, there's no doubting you're in a Sardinian eatery. A board outside showed that day's special dishes, but we chose from the a la carte menu. The aperitifs include artisan vermouths and a traditional Sardinian myrtle spritz. A small selection of carefully chosen Sardinian wines is offered, from which I enjoyed a glass of white Fermentino di Sardegna. Luca showed us some of the varieties of Sardinian pasta he prepares and described some of the dishes on the menu. We shared a plate of warm pecorino with honey and rosemary, served on the crisp and Moorish bread known as pane carasau. My husband had a main dish of salmon glazed with Sardinian myrtle. My forkful from his plate confirmed it was tasty and a possible choice on a future visit. I chose gnocchetti sardi as my main course. Portions are generous. Desserts include a crowd-pleasing classic Italian tiramisu and Sicilian cannolo with ricotta cream, but I opted for traditional Sardinian saiadas with honey and a generous scattering chopped pistachios. This stuffed and deep-fried pastry resembling a ravioli probably isn't for the dieting diner, but it would be a pity not to indulge in this traditional dessert from Luca's homeland. If you like cozy, informal eateries where the owner cooks authentic Sardinian food, head for the homely Safigu Morisca Gastro Bar in Palma. For more information, see our Mallorca Sunshine Radio website.
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1: Starting today, drivers on Mallorca should expect temporary road closures because of the international cycling event Challenge Vuelta a Mallorca Potermasters. The race begins today and continues through Friday, with riders crossing the island in several stages. The first major impact is in the south of Mallorca. Areas around Lluc Major, Sarapita, Saranau, Toleric, and Badia Blava are affected. Closures are expected from around 8 in the morning until 3 in the afternoon. Motorists are being advised to allow extra time and to use alternative routes where possible. Away from the roads, Mallorca is also drawing attention for something much more everyday. Haircuts on the island are so affordable that some people travel in from abroad specifically for a salon visit. According to the island's Hairdressers Association, a women's haircut typically costs between 20 and 30 euros. In Germany, the comparable price is around 70 euros. Men's cuts and highlights are also significantly cheaper. Even so, foreign customers still account for less than 10% of total clients, with many of them coming from Germany and Eastern Europe. Police in Palma have also made arrests in a case involving alleged human trafficking. Investigators say a man promised a young woman a job in a Japanese restaurant on Mallorca, paid for her travel, and then forced her into prostitution while demanding she repay the costs. When she refused, she was threatened. After months of investigation, officers arrested the man and another woman, who are believed to be part of a criminal network. The victim is now safe. And in Palma, restoration work on a damaged sculpture group on the Passeig Maritim has been delayed again. No company applied for the Port Authority tender, worth around 145,000 euros. The monument, dating from 1951, shows cracking and heavy weathering, and it is still unclear when repairs will begin.
0: Mallorca weather update.
2: Taking a glance out the window here in Palma, we're met with a serene autumn day. The sky is mostly clear, with a few scattered clouds, including some larger cumulus and stratocumulus, occasionally softening the bright light. In Palma, temperatures are a pleasant 25 degrees Celsius, with excellent visibility and not a raindrop in sight. The air is fresh, with a humidity of 61%, making it comfortable to be outdoors. Across the island, the wind is a gentle whisper, coming from the north at just 2 kilometers per hour. This calm breeze is felt not only here, but also in Alcudia, Inca, Manacor, and Soy Air, keeping the atmosphere relaxed and peaceful. The team at IOMET assures us that there are no significant weather warnings currently, so you can enjoy your day with ease. As we move towards sunset at 7:14 p.m., the weather remains ideal for any plans you might have.
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1: From Feature Story News in Hong Kong, I'm Laura Westbrook. Oil prices jumped 2% with Brent crude hitting its highest level in nearly 2 weeks as attacks on Saudi Arabia and accusations of violations to U.S. President Donald Trump's proposed energy ceasefire between Russia and Ukraine pushed markets higher. Nick Harper reports from Washington.
2: As a result on the strike on Saudi's main airport and as a result of accusations of violations to that U.S.-Russia energy ceasefire, we have seen oil prices rising, that pressure once again being put on the markets. And as a result, therefore, Brent crude up about 2%, around $107 a barrel.
1: Federal agents have raided the home of U.S. Congresswoman Ilhan Omar as part of a criminal fraud investigation into her immigration paperwork. The Department of Homeland Security carried out the pre-dawn search on Monday, authorized by a judicial warrant. The Somali-born Democrat who represents Minnesota has long denied allegations of immigration fraud, calling them politically motivated. James Goodison reports.
3: Ilhan Omar is the first Somali-American elected to Congress. She moved to the U.S. in the 1990s and was elected in 2018 as a representative in Minnesota. Ms. Omar has long said that suggestions that she and her family committed immigration fraud were false and politically motivated. She's long been a top target for attacks from President Trump.
1: Pope Leo XIV will be admitted to a hospital in Rome on Tuesday ahead of a surgery to remove a small growth found on one of his lungs, the Vatican has confirmed. The 71-year-old revealed the diagnosis himself, saying doctors had discovered the nodule at an early stage and that it was well contained. It remains unclear whether the procedure will affect a planned trip to South America next month. Stuart Smith reports from London.
4: It's expected that it will take the Pope, say, a week, the Vatican suggests, for recovery after that operation. And the Pope, during his Sunday Mass, was keen to reassure those assembled below that it was detected at a very early stage and is well localized, and that doctors believe it's best to intervene, which is what will happen. We don't know, for example, the Vatican nor the Pope has said whether this is a malignant lump, whether it might be cancerous, though removing it from the lungs and then allowing doctors to analyze it will give some indication. Of course, it'd be up to the Pope and the Vatican whether to reveal or not whether there are signs it is indeed cancerous. Now, the Pope is actually, for a 71-year-old, in very good health. He regularly swims and plays tennis, and it's not known whether he's a smoker or not, but publicly he doesn't smoke, so these are good signs for any medical intervention. As to what this means, what the nodule could be, it's often found in lungs just as scar tissue or an old injury. It's not necessarily a problem.
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1: Starting today, drivers on Mallorca should expect temporary road closures because of the international cycling event Challenge Vuelta a Mallorca Potter Masters. The race begins today and continues through Friday, with riders crossing the island in several stages. The first major impact is in the south of Mallorca. Areas around Lluc Major, Sarapita, Saranau, Tolèric, and Badia Blava are affected. Closures are expected from around 8 in the morning until 3 in the afternoon. Motorists are being advised to allow extra time and to use alternative routes where possible. Away from the roads, Mallorca is also drawing attention for something much more everyday. Haircuts on the island are so affordable that some people travel in from abroad specifically for a salon visit. According to the island's Hairdressers Association, a women's haircut typically costs between 20 and 30 euros. In Germany, the comparable price is around 70 euros. Men's cuts and highlights are also significantly cheaper. Even so, foreign customers still account for less than 10% of total clients, with many of them coming from Germany and Eastern Europe. Police in Palma have also made arrests in a case involving alleged human trafficking. Investigators say a man promised a young woman a job in a Japanese restaurant on Mallorca, paid for her travel, and then forced her into prostitution while demanding she repay the costs. When she refused, she was threatened. After months of investigation, officers arrested the man and another woman, who are believed to be part of a criminal network. The victim is now safe. And in Palma, restoration work on a damaged sculpture group on the Passeig Maritim has been delayed again. No company applied for the Port Authority tender, worth around 145,000 euros. The monument, dating from 1951, shows cracking and heavy weathering, and it is still unclear when repairs will begin.
0: Mallorca weather update.
1: Peering out from our studio window here in Palma, we're greeted by a mostly clear blue sky, with just a few cumulus clouds adding a bit of charm and plenty of sunshine lighting up the scene. It's a delightful 26 degrees Celsius, with a gentle northerly breeze meandering along at 2 kilometers per hour. Humidity rests comfortably at 57%, ensuring a pleasant balance in the air. Visibility is crystal clear, with no fog or haze in sight. This lovely weather stretches across Mallorca. In Peguera, the warmth matches Palma at 26 degrees, and Cala Ratiada enjoys the same. Valdemosa is slightly cooler, offering a refreshing 24 degrees. As the day draws to a close, expect the sun to set at 7:14 p.m. No weather warnings are in effect, making it an ideal day for a leisurely stroll or outdoor activities around the island.
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1: From Feature Story News in London, I'm Simon Gaitan. A merchant vessel has sunk after two ships were struck by drones off the coast of Bulgaria, with at least 11 crew members reported missing. Bulgarian Prime Minister Ruman Radev has indicated that Russia is suspected of carrying out the attacks and that he has summoned Russia's ambassador. The attacks follow strikes on two other commercial vessels inside Bulgaria's economic waters a week ago, which left at least 10 crew members presumed dead. Ukraine has blamed Russia directly for the attacks. Russia has not commented publicly. The IMF has issued a slight upgrade in its economic forecast for 2026 as a result of strong investment in artificial intelligence offsetting the energy crisis from the ongoing war in the Middle East. However, it also warned the global economy's resilience to withstand new shocks is nearing its limits. Stuart Smith reports.
2: The International Monetary Fund, which produces a world economic outlook twice a year, says its latest forecasts show growth rebounding next year, with inflation coming down. That's good news, but the IMF warns economies that import energy that aren't benefiting from AI technology growth will face the most difficult outlook. And it cautioned its forecast could change with a further escalation in conflicts, new trade tensions, and any reassessment of the economic benefits of artificial intelligence. Stuart Smith, London.
1: Saudi Arabia has launched an investigation into the failure of its air defense systems to intercept missiles and drones fired by Houthi rebels in deadly attacks on the kingdom's airports. Over the weekend, Houthi strikes on Riyadh Airport killed at least 14 people and injured hundreds more. France is set for a fresh wave of protests nationwide over school conditions, with students preparing blockades and street demonstrations protesting against teacher shortages, dilapidated facilities, and deteriorating classroom conditions. Ross Cullen reports from Paris.
3: Well, I'm here outside a high school in Paris, and these students have built a barricade of bins outside the front door to their high school. It's one of a number of protests taking place nationwide this Tuesday as what has been described as Act 5 of the student mobilization that's been ongoing for several weeks now across France. Several teachers' unions have announced marches and rallies this Tuesday as well, with industrial action and some teachers going on strike. The pressure on the government is increasing, and these protests show no sign of letting up for the moment.
1: To recap the top stories, a merchant vessel has sunk after two ships were struck by drones off the coast of Bulgaria. The IMF warns the global economy's resilience to withstand new shocks is nearing its limits. And France is set for a fresh wave of protests nationwide over school conditions on Tuesday. That's the latest Feature Story News. Simon Gaitan reporting.
4: This is your feel-good afternoon. Oh, yeah. With Rob Green.
5: Just after two on this Tuesday afternoon, welcome to Mallorca Sunshine Radio. It's Rob Green in the afternoon, broadcasting live from Palma and playing all over Mallorca, Menorca, and back at home. Welcome to the show. 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Let's play If I Could Turn Back Time. Welcome to the Tuesday afternoon.
4: This is Rob Green's Feel Good.

This is what we do. No compromise. Only the best music all day. All day. Everybody, everybody, everybody. Mallorca, Sunshine Radio.

0: from the 80s. I Should Be So Lucky. It's Rob Green in the afternoon playing that non-stop feel good for the most beautiful islands in the world. Quite a nice day again today. 27 degrees in Palmas-Arapita. A few scattered clouds, but they're not bothering anyone. Lovely sunshine, so let's get Robbie Williams. And to you next after the break, going back to the 90s for that one. It's Let Me Entertain You. Rob Green in the afternoon. Mallorca Sunshine
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1: Starting today, drivers on Mallorca should expect temporary road closures because of the international cycling event Challenge Vuelta a Mallorca Potter Masters. The race begins today and continues through Friday, with riders crossing the island in several stages. The first major impact is in the south of Mallorca. Areas around Lluc Major, Sarapita, Saranau, Tolèric, and Badia Blava are affected. Closures are expected from around 8 in the morning until 3 in the afternoon. Motorists are being advised to allow extra time and to use alternative routes where possible. Away from the roads, Mallorca is also drawing attention for something much more everyday. Haircuts on the island are so affordable that some people travel in from abroad specifically for a salon visit. According to the island's Hairdressers Association, a women's haircut typically costs between 20 and 30 euros. In Germany, the comparable price is around 70 euros. Men's cuts and highlights are also significantly cheaper. Even so, foreign customers still account for less than 10% of total clients, with many of them coming from Germany and Eastern Europe. Police in Palma have also made arrests in a case involving alleged human trafficking. Investigators say a man promised a young woman a job in a Japanese restaurant on Mallorca, paid for her travel, and then forced her into prostitution while demanding she repay the costs. When she refused, she was threatened. After months of investigation, officers arrested the man and another woman, who are believed to be part of a criminal network. The victim is now safe. And in Palma, restoration work on a damaged sculpture group on the Passeig Maritim has been delayed again. No company applied for the Port Authority tender, worth around 145,000 euros. The monument, dating from 1951, shows cracking and heavy weathering, and it is still unclear when repairs will begin.
0: Mallorca Weather Update.
1: From our studio window in Palma, the view reveals a serene, mild autumn day across the beautiful island of Mallorca. A thick layer of stratus and stratocumulus clouds stretches across the sky, lending a soft, muted light, keeping the atmosphere at a pleasant 25 degrees Celsius. The gentle breeze, whispering from the north at a leisurely 2 kilometers per hour, pairs perfectly with a comfortable humidity level of 59%. The air remains light and enjoyable. Although the dense cloud cover slightly reduces visibility, there's no sign of rain, keeping everything dry and peaceful. The island is wrapped in tranquility, with no significant weather alerts on the radar. Whether you're wandering the streets of Palma, exploring the charms of Alcudia, enjoying a leisurely day in Inca, or taking in the coastal views of Soller, you will find the same relaxed and mild conditions beneath these low-lying clouds. As the day winds down, expect a serene sunset at 7:14 p.m., marking a gentle close to your day.
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2: 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That's the latest news and weather for the most beautiful islands in the world. Let's get that great non-stop feel good to you guys wherever you are. Got some great tunes coming up in the next 20 minutes. Lilywood and the Prick, Prayer in C, Detroit Spinners, I'll Be Around, and Queen, I Want to Break Free. Welcome to the Tuesday afternoon.
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1: From Feature Story News in London, I'm Simon Gaitan. A merchant vessel has sunk after two ships were struck by drones off the coast of Bulgaria, with at least 11 crew members reported missing. Bulgarian Prime Minister Ruman Radev has indicated that Russia is suspected of carrying out the attacks and that he has summoned Russia's ambassador. The attacks follow strikes on two other commercial vessels inside Bulgaria's economic waters a week ago, which left at least 10 crew members presumed dead. Ukraine has blamed Russia directly for the attacks. Russia has not commented publicly. The IMF has issued a slight upgrade in its economic forecast for 2026 as a result of strong investment in artificial intelligence offsetting the energy crisis from the ongoing war in the Middle East. However, it also warned the global economy's resilience to withstand new shocks is nearing its limits. Stuart Smith reports.
2: The International Monetary Fund, which produces a world economic outlook twice a year, says its latest forecasts show growth rebounding next year, with inflation coming down. That's good news, but the IMF warns economies that import energy that aren't benefiting from AI technology growth will face the most difficult outlook. And it cautioned its forecasts could change with a further escalation in conflicts, new trade tensions, and any reassessment of the economic benefits of artificial intelligence. Stuart Smith, London.
1: Saudi Arabia has launched an investigation into the failure of its air defense systems to intercept missiles and drones fired by Houthi rebels in deadly attacks on the kingdom's airports. Over the weekend, Houthi strikes on Riyadh Airport killed at least 14 people and injured hundreds more. France is set for a fresh wave of protests nationwide over school conditions, with students preparing blockades and street demonstrations protesting against teacher shortages, dilapidated facilities, and deteriorating classroom conditions. Ross Cullen reports from Paris.
3: Well, I'm here outside a high school in Paris, and these students have built a barricade of bins outside the front door to their high school. It's one of a number of protests taking place nationwide this Tuesday as what has been described as Act 5 of the student mobilization that's been ongoing for several weeks now across France. Several teachers' unions have announced marches and rallies this Tuesday as well, with industrial action and some teachers going on strike. The pressure on the government is increasing, and these protests show no sign of letting up for the moment.
1: To recap the top stories, a merchant vessel has sunk after two ships were struck by drones off the coast of Bulgaria. The IMF warns the global economy's resilience to withstand new shocks is nearing its limits. And France is set for a fresh wave of protests nationwide over school conditions on Tuesday. That's the latest Feature Story News. Simon Gaitan reporting.
0: This is your feel-good afternoon. Rob Green.
4: Just after three, that's the latest world news from FSN Feature Story News. Now you're all up to date on the show. Welcome to the show on this Tuesday afternoon. Got some great weather today. Few scattered clouds around, but they're not bothering anyone. It could rain a little bit this afternoon in the south of the islands around Saint-Denis and Saint-Rita. Otherwise, quite a few places on the island have got some beautiful sunshine, 25, 26 degrees. So let's get some great music to you guys wherever you are. It's Blondie, The Tide Is High. The Killers, Human, Petra Boys, It's a Sin. And let's play this one, Shakespeare's Sister, Hello, Turn Your Radio On.
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0: 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It's Blondie and the Tide is High. 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
1: Starting today, drivers on Mallorca should expect temporary road closures because of a major international cycling event. The challenge Vuelta a Mallorca Para Masters begins today and continues through Friday. Over several stages, riders will cross large parts of the island. The first impacts are being felt in the south. Closures are expected around Lluc Mayor, Sarapita, Sarenal, Tolèric, and Badia Blava. The restrictions are scheduled from about 8 in the morning until 3 in the afternoon. Motorists are being advised to plan extra time and, where possible, to use alternative routes. Away from the roads, Mallorca is also drawing attention for something far more routine. Haircuts on the island are so competitively priced that some visitors are traveling in specifically for salon appointments. According to the island's hairdressers association, a women's haircut typically costs between 20 and 30 euros. In Germany, the comparable price is around 70 euros. Men's cuts and highlights are also noticeably cheaper. Even so, foreign clients account for less than 10% of overall customers, with most coming from Germany and Eastern Europe. Police in Palma have also made arrests in a case involving alleged exploitation. Investigators say a man offered a young woman a job at a Japanese restaurant on Mallorca. After she arrived, she was reportedly forced into prostitution instead. Police say the man paid for her travel, then demanded she repay the costs through work, and threatened her when she refused. After months of inquiries, officers arrested the man and another woman, who are believed to be linked to a criminal network. The young woman is now safe. And in Palma, restoration work on a historic sculpture group along the Passeig Maritim has been delayed again. The Port Authority put the project out to tender, worth around 145,000 euros, but no companies applied. The monument, dating from 1951, shows extensive cracking and weather damage. It is still unclear when repairs will begin.
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1: Looking out from our studio in Palma, it's a tranquil and mild day. The sky is draped in soft gray with stratus and stratocumulus clouds, yet visibility remains sharp and clear. Palma is enjoying a comfortable 25 degrees Celsius. A gentle northern breeze whispers through at just 2 kilometers per hour, and the humidity sits at 61%, noticeable but not oppressive. Elsewhere on our beautiful island, Valdemosa finds itself slightly cooler at 22 degrees, while Coloradiata takes the warmest spot with 26 degrees. There are no significant weather alerts to concern us today. With sunset at 7:14 this evening, there's ample time to relish the gentle autumn atmosphere, even beneath those cloud-filled skies. Enjoy your day, Mallorca!
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2: 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Avicii. Let's play that one with Aloe Black, Wake Me Up, Burning Heart, Survivor, and the Beach Boys. This is Surfing USA.
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1: From Feature Story News in London, I'm Simon Gaitan. A merchant vessel has sunk after two ships were struck by drones off the coast of Bulgaria, with at least 11 crew members reported missing. Bulgarian Prime Minister Ruman Radev has indicated that Russia is suspected of carrying out the attacks and that he has summoned Russia's ambassador. The attacks follow strikes on two other commercial vessels inside Bulgaria's economic waters a week ago, which left at least 10 crew members presumed dead. Ukraine has blamed Russia directly for the attacks. Russia has not commented publicly. The IMF has issued a slight upgrade in its economic forecast for 2026 as a result of strong investment in artificial intelligence offsetting the energy crisis from the ongoing war in the Middle East. However, it also warned the global economy's resilience to withstand new shocks is nearing its limits. Stuart Smith reports.
2: The International Monetary Fund, which produces a world economic outlook twice a year, says its latest forecasts show growth rebounding next year, with inflation coming down. That's good news, but the IMF warns economies that import energy that aren't benefiting from AI technology growth will face the most difficult outlook. And it cautioned its forecasts could change with a further escalation in conflicts, new trade tensions, and any reassessment of the economic benefits of artificial intelligence. Stuart Smith, London.
1: Saudi Arabia has launched an investigation into the failure of its air defense systems to intercept missiles and drones fired by Houthi rebels in deadly attacks on the kingdom's airports. Over the weekend, Houthi strikes on Riyadh Airport killed at least 14 people and injured hundreds more. France is set for a fresh wave of protests nationwide over school conditions, with students preparing blockades and street demonstrations protesting against teacher shortages, dilapidated facilities, and deteriorating classroom conditions. Ross Cullen reports from Paris.
3: Well, I'm here outside a high school in Paris, and these students have built a barricade of bins outside the front door to their high school. It's one of a number of protests taking place nationwide this Tuesday as what has been described as Act 5 of the student mobilization that's been ongoing for several weeks now across France. Several teachers' unions have announced marches and rallies this Tuesday as well, with industrial action and some teachers going on strike. The pressure on the government is increasing, and these protests show no sign of letting up for the moment.
1: To recap the top stories, a merchant vessel has sunk after two ships were struck by drones off the coast of Bulgaria. The IMF warns the global economy's resilience to withstand new shocks is nearing its limits. And France is set for a fresh wave of protests nationwide over school conditions on Tuesday. That's the latest Feature Story News. Simon Gaitan reporting.
4: 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Oh, yeah. With Rob Green.
5: Just after four, that's the latest world news from FSN. Now you're all up to date on Mallorca Sunshine Radio. Good afternoon, welcome to the show. It is Rob Green, whether you're listening on the Balearic Islands or back at home in the UK, Scandinavia, continental Europe, Switzerland. Welcome to the show. Let's play Prince Kiss, A Million Dreams Pink, great Mallorca Sunshine Radio classic, Dexter Wansel, Life on Mars. 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

0: 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And let's play Roxette after the break. It's How Do You Do? 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
1: Starting today, drivers on Mallorca should expect temporary road closures because of a major international cycling event. The challenge Vuelta a Mallorca Para Masters begins today and continues through Friday. Over several stages, riders will cross large parts of the island. The first impacts are being felt in the south. Closures are expected around Lluc Mayor, Sarrapita, Sarenal, Tolèric, and Badia Blava. The restrictions are scheduled from about 8 in the morning until 3 in the afternoon. Motorists are being advised to plan extra time and, where possible, to use alternative routes. Away from the roads, Mallorca is also drawing attention for something far more routine. Haircuts on the island are so competitively priced that some visitors are traveling in specifically for salon appointments. According to the island's hairdressers association, a women's haircut typically costs between 20 and 30 euros. In Germany, the comparable price is around 70 euros. Men's cuts and highlights are also noticeably cheaper. Even so, foreign clients account for less than 10% of overall customers, with most coming from Germany and Eastern Europe. Police in Palma have also made arrests in a case involving alleged exploitation. Investigators say a man offered a young woman a job at a Japanese restaurant on Mallorca. After she arrived, she was reportedly forced into prostitution instead. Police say the man paid for her travel, then demanded she repay the costs through work, and threatened her when she refused. After months of inquiries, officers arrested the man and another woman, who are believed to be linked to a criminal network. The young woman is now safe. And in Palma, restoration work on a historic sculpture group along the Passeig Maritim has been delayed again. The Port Authority put the project out to tender, worth around 145,000 euros, but no companies applied. The monument, dating from 1951, shows extensive cracking and weather damage. It is still unclear when repairs will begin.
0: Mallorca weather update.
1: As we gaze out from our studio window in Palma, we're treated to a serene autumn day. The skies are draped in a gentle mix of stratocumulus and alto stratus clouds, casting a soft light over the city while keeping visibility clear and the skyline crisp. Currently, Palma enjoys a pleasant 24 degrees Celsius, accompanied by a gentle breeze barely reaching 1 kilometer per hour. Humidity stands at 68%, but rest assured, the day remains comfortably dry with no rain in sight. Across our beautiful island, Sineu and Santaní share similar temperatures, providing a warm embrace, while Valdemosa offers a slightly cooler respite at 22 degrees. It's a relief to report that there are no significant weather warnings from IMET today. As we look forward to the evening, the sun will set at 7:14 p.m., wrapping up this tranquil day in Mallorca with a soothing twilight. Enjoy the peaceful moments that this day brings.
0: This is your feel-good afternoon. 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
2: 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After Elton John, this is Sacrifice.
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0: Menorca, good afternoon. Menorca, Rob Green in the afternoon. 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
1: From Feature Story News in London, I'm Simon Gaitan. A merchant vessel has sunk after two ships were struck by drones off the coast of Bulgaria, with at least 11 crew members reported missing. Bulgarian Prime Minister Ruman Radev has indicated that Russia is suspected of carrying out the attacks and that he has summoned Russia's ambassador. The attacks follow strikes on two other commercial vessels inside Bulgaria's economic waters a week ago, which left at least 10 crew members presumed dead. Ukraine has blamed Russia directly for the attacks. Russia has not commented publicly. The IMF has issued a slight upgrade in its economic forecast for 2026 as a result of strong investment in artificial intelligence offsetting the energy crisis from the ongoing war in the Middle East. However, it also warned the global economy's resilience to withstand new shocks is nearing its limits. Stuart Smith reports.
2: The International Monetary Fund, which produces a world economic outlook twice a year, says its latest forecasts show growth rebounding next year, with inflation coming down. That's good news, but the IMF warns economies that import energy that aren't benefiting from AI technology growth will face the most difficult outlook. And it cautioned its forecasts could change with a further escalation in conflicts, new trade tensions, and any reassessment of the economic benefits of artificial intelligence. Stuart Smith, London.
1: Saudi Arabia has launched an investigation into the failure of its air defense systems to intercept missiles and drones fired by Houthi rebels in deadly attacks on the kingdom's airports. Over the weekend, Houthi strikes on Riyadh Airport killed at least 14 people and injured hundreds more. France is set for a fresh wave of protests nationwide over school conditions, with students preparing blockades and street demonstrations protesting against teacher shortages, dilapidated facilities, and deteriorating classroom conditions. Ross Cullen reports from Paris.
3: Well, I'm here outside a high school in Paris, and the students have built a barricade of bins outside the front door to their high school. It's one of a number of protests taking place nationwide this Tuesday as what has been described as Act 5 of the student mobilization that's been ongoing for several weeks now across France. Several teachers' unions have announced marches and rallies this Tuesday as well, with industrial action and some teachers going on strike. The pressure on the government is increasing, and these protests show no sign of letting up for the moment.
1: To recap the top stories, a merchant vessel has sunk after two ships were struck by drones off the coast of Bulgaria. The IMF warns the global economy's resilience to withstand new shocks is nearing its limits. And France is set for a fresh wave of protests nationwide over school conditions on Tuesday. That's the latest feature story news. Simon Gaitan reporting.
4: This is your feel-good afternoon. 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
5: Just after five, good evening Mallorca, good evening Menorca, good evening back at home. That's the latest world news from FSN. Now you're all up to date on the show. Getting you home on this Tuesday evening, let's play Bruce Springsteen, Born in the USA, Marit Larson. If a song could get me you. Going back to the 80s for that great tune, Ashford and Simpson, let's play Solid. After Soul Asylum from the 90s, this is Runaway Train.
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0: Born in the USA, Bruce Springsteen, Mallorca Sunshine Radio, Rob Green in the afternoon on this Tuesday. Welcome to the show. Let's play Heavy Vibes, Montana Sextet, after Caro Emerald. Going back for that one, A Night Like This, all on the other side of this. It's Rob Green in the afternoon.
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1: Starting today, drivers on Mallorca should expect temporary road closures because of a major international cycling event. The challenge Vuelta a Mallorca Para Masters begins today and continues through Friday. Over several stages, riders will cross large parts of the island. The first impacts are being felt in the south. Closures are expected around Lluc Mayor, Sarapita, Sarenal, Tolèric, and Badia Blava. The restrictions are scheduled from about 8 in the morning until 3 in the afternoon. Motorists are being advised to plan extra time and, where possible, to use alternative routes. Away from the roads, Mallorca is also drawing attention for something far more routine. Haircuts on the island are so competitively priced that some visitors are traveling in specifically for salon appointments. According to the island's hairdressers association, a women's haircut typically costs between 20 and 30 euros. In Germany, the comparable price is around 70 euros. Men's cuts and highlights are also noticeably cheaper. Even so, foreign clients account for less than 10% of overall customers, with most coming from Germany and Eastern Europe. Police in Palma have also made arrests in a case involving alleged exploitation. Investigators say a man offered a young woman a job at a Japanese restaurant on Mallorca. After she arrived, she was reportedly forced into prostitution instead. Police say the man paid for her travel, then demanded she repay the costs through work, and threatened her when she refused. After months of inquiries, officers arrested the man and another woman, who are believed to be linked to a criminal network. The young woman is now safe. And in Palma, restoration work on a historic sculpture group along the Passeig Maritim has been delayed again. The Port Authority put the project out to tender, worth around 145,000 euros, but no companies applied. The monument, dating from 1951, shows extensive cracking and weather damage. It is still unclear when repairs will begin.
0: Mallorca weather update.
1: Looking out from our studio window in Palma, we see a serene sky today, with a brilliant blue overhead and a few cumulus clouds lazily passing by. The temperature in Palma is a pleasant 25 degrees Celsius, offering great visibility for the day ahead. The wind is taking a break, whispering through at just 1 kilometer per hour, which keeps everything wonderfully peaceful. With humidity at 65%, it might feel a tad humid. But overall, it's shaping up to be a delightful day, and it's a similar story across the island. In beautiful Alcudia, charming Peguera, and picturesque Soyer, temperatures are holding steady at a comfortable 24 degrees Celsius, perfect conditions for enjoying the great outdoors. The Weather Service IMET reports no significant warnings, so the entire island can look forward to a calm and settled day. The sun will gracefully set at 7:14 p.m., offering a perfect backdrop for an evening walk or simply unwinding as the day draws to a close.
0: This is your feel-good afternoon. Oh, yeah. With Rob Green.
2: Just after 5:30, Jan's up next. Her summer in Mallorca, things to do on the most beautiful islands in the world. Up to then is Tina Turner and John Lennon. Let's play Woman.
0: This is Rob Green's feel

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1: If you're a tennis fan and, like me, weren't lucky enough to get tickets to see Rafa Nadal, Andy Murray, David Ferrer, Carlos Moya and others playing on Saturday in the tournament to celebrate the 10th anniversary of the Rafa Nadal Academy in Manacor, here's news of a women's tournament you may enjoy watching. The second edition of the Vanda Pharmaceuticals Mallorca Women's Championships takes place from 10th to the 18th of October, bringing tournament ambassador Gabriella Sabatini, 32 international players and 8 doubles teams to the clay courts of the Polideportivo Municipal in Magaluf. The WTA 125 tournament is committed to developing emerging talent while bringing world-class women's tennis closer to fans and new audiences. The Mallorca Country Club in Santa Ponsa is hosting the tournament's VIP hospitality program and off-court activities, including player appearances and tennis development sessions. 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
1: From Feature Story News in Brussels, I'm William Denslow. Police in New Delhi have detained senior cockroach Janata Party leaders for the second time in 3 days. The detentions come amid a wider crackdown that saw around 2,000 protesters held across the capital over the weekend, as the party demands the resignation of India's chief election commissioner over the deletion of some 130 million names from voter rolls. Neha Punia reports from New Delhi.
2: They were here for more than a month when they demonstrated and demanded the resignation of India's education minister over an exam leak scandal. And they were successful in, you know, getting that resignation. And that's why, in a lot of ways, ideologically for the cockroach Janata Party, this protest side also has a lot of, holds a lot of weight. And what we saw on Tuesday was, two senior leaders of this Gen Z movement trying to scale barricades. They reached Jantar Mantar, which has been heavily barricaded and protected for nearly 2 weeks now.
1: Around 90% of French universities are blockaded or closed Tuesday as the country's student protest movement continues. Thousands of high school pupils, university students and teachers are marching in cities across France, demanding a roughly $11 billion boost for secondary schools, while the government says it's deployed 3,000 substitute teachers to the worst affected schools. The march in Paris is headed towards the official residence of the Prime Minister, with demonstrators demanding the government do more to address their concerns. Ross Cullen reports from Paris.
3: This morning, we had another round of mobilizations, blockades, trash cans and rubbish bins once again piled up outside high schools by the students standing on top and making their voices heard. Hundreds of schools were closed this morning.
1: The IMF has issued a slight upgrade in its economic forecast for 2026 as a result of strong investment in AI, offsetting the energy crisis from the ongoing wars in the Middle East. However, it's also warned the global economy's resilience to withstand new shocks is nearing its limits. Stuart Smith reports from London.
4: The International Monetary Fund, which produces a world economic outlook twice a year, says its latest forecasts show growth rebounding next year, with inflation coming down. That's good news, but the IMF warns economies that import energy that aren't benefiting from AI technology growth will face the most difficult outlook. And it cautioned its forecasts could change with a further escalation in conflicts, new trade tensions, and any reassessment of the economic benefits of artificial intelligence. Stuart Smith, London.
1: And the Trump administration has called for the country's ambassador to Greece to resign. Kimberly Guilfoyle, the one-time fiancée of the president's son, is alleged to have asked a donor to pay off a credit card bill in exchange for White House access. From bureaus worldwide, this is FSN.
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1: I probably wouldn't have discovered Safigu Morisca Gastro Bar if it weren't for a Dutch friend in the nautical sector who recommended it to me. Safigu Morisca is in a street just off the Avinguda de Gabriel Roca. It's conveniently located for the nearby yachties. The restaurant's Sardinian owner and chef is Luca Onida, a friendly man who's proud of his roots and champions his island's cuisine. He imports ingredients such as cheeses and charcuterie directly from small artisan producers in Sardinia. His wife usually works with him, but on the lunchtime of our visit, Luca was working alone and doing everything with apparent ease. Luca opened Safigu Morisca Gastro Bar in February this year. It's named for the prickly pear cactus, the fruit of which is used in Luca's small kitchen. The place is cozy, with a limited number of tables, so booking is essential. With a pile of Sardinian recipe books on a shelf next to our table and footage of Luca's homeland on a wall mounted TV screen in one corner, there's no doubting you're in a Sardinian eatery. A board outside showed that day's special dishes, but we chose from the a la carte menu. The aperitifs include artisan vermouths and a traditional Sardinian myrtle spritz. A small selection of carefully chosen Sardinian wines is offered, from which I enjoyed a glass of white Fermentino di Sardegna. Luca showed us some of the varieties of Sardinian pasta he prepares and described some of the dishes on the menu. We shared a plate of warm pecorino with honey and rosemary, served on the crisp and Moorish bread known as pane carasau. My husband had a main dish of salmon glazed with Sardinian myrtle. My forkful from his plate confirmed it was tasty and a possible choice on a future visit. I chose gnocchetti sardi as my main course. Portions are generous. Desserts include a crowd-pleasing classic Italian tiramisu and Sicilian cannolo with ricotta cream, but I opted for traditional Sardinian saiadas with honey and a generous scattering chopped pistachios. This stuffed and deep-fried pastry resembling a ravioli probably isn't for the dieting diner, but it would be a pity not to indulge in this traditional dessert from Luca's homeland. If you like cozy, informal eateries where the owner cooks authentic Sardinian food, head for the homely Safigu Morisca Gastro Bar in Palma. For more information, see our Mallorca Sunshine Radio website.
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1: Starting today, drivers on Mallorca should expect temporary road closures because of a major international cycling event. The challenge Vuelta a Mallorca Para Masters begins today and continues through Friday. Over several stages, riders will cross large parts of the island. The first impacts are being felt in the south. Closures are expected around Lluc Mayor, Sarapita, Sarenal, Tolèric, and Badia Blava. The restrictions are scheduled from about 8 in the morning until 3 in the afternoon. Motorists are being advised to plan extra time and, where possible, to use alternative routes. Away from the roads, Mallorca is also drawing attention for something far more routine. Haircuts on the island are so competitively priced that some visitors are traveling in specifically for salon appointments. According to the island's hairdressers association, a women's haircut typically costs between 20 and 30 euros. In Germany, the comparable price is around 70 euros. Men's cuts and highlights are also noticeably cheaper. Even so, foreign clients account for less than 10% of overall customers, with most coming from Germany and Eastern Europe. Police in Palma have also made arrests in a case involving alleged exploitation. Investigators say a man offered a young woman a job at a Japanese restaurant on Mallorca. After she arrived, she was reportedly forced into prostitution instead. Police say the man paid for her travel, then demanded she repay the costs through work, and threatened her when she refused. After months of inquiries, officers arrested the man and another woman, who are believed to be linked to a criminal network. The young woman is now safe. And in Palma, restoration work on a historic sculpture group along the Passeig Maritim has been delayed again. The Port Authority put the project out to tender, worth around 145,000 euros, but no companies applied. The monument, dating from 1951, shows extensive cracking and weather damage. It is still unclear when repairs will begin.
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1: Looking out from our studio window in Palma, the sky offers a delightful show of mostly clear blue, peppered with a few cumulus and stratocumulus clouds. It's a dance of bright sunshine and gentle shade, with the temperature sitting comfortably at 25 degrees Celsius. The air is nearly still, with just the gentlest of breezes at 1 kilometer per hour. Humidity is at 66%, which is a touch above ideal, yet the air feels pleasingly mild and dry. Visibility is superb, with distant landmarks in clear view. Elsewhere on our beautiful island, the weather remains equally inviting. Valdemosa enjoys a refreshing 22 degrees. Lovely Sineu sits at 23, and the seaside charm of Cala Retirada sees a warm 24 degrees. There's no need for weather alerts today, making for a serene atmosphere all around Mallorca. As the day unfolds, expect this pleasant blend of sunshine and clouds to continue, setting the stage for a picturesque sunset at 7:14 p.m.
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1: From Feature Story News in Brussels, I'm William Denslow. Police in New Delhi have detained senior cockroach Janata Party leaders for the second time in 3 days. The detentions come amid a wider crackdown that saw around 2,000 protesters held across the capital over the weekend, as the party demands the resignation of India's chief election commissioner over the deletion of some 130 million names from voter rolls. Neha Punia reports from New Delhi.
2: They were here for more than a month when they demonstrated and demanded the resignation of India's education minister over an exam leak scandal. And they were successful in, you know, getting that resignation. And that's why, in a lot of ways, ideologically for the Cockroach Janata Party, this protest side also has a lot of, holds a lot of weight. And what we saw on Tuesday was, two senior leaders of this Gen Z movement trying to scale barricades. They reached Jantar Mantar, which has been heavily barricaded and protected for nearly 2 weeks now.
1: Around 90% of French universities are blockaded or closed Tuesday as the country's student protest movement continues. Thousands of high school pupils, university students and teachers are marching in cities across France, demanding a roughly $11 billion boost for secondary schools, while the government says it's deployed 3,000 substitute teachers to the worst affected schools. The march in Paris is headed towards the official residence of the Prime Minister, with demonstrators demanding the government do more to address their concerns. Ross Cullen reports from Paris.
3: This morning, we had another round of mobilizations, blockades, trash cans and rubbish bins once again piled up outside high schools by the students standing on top and making their voices heard. Hundreds of schools were closed this morning.
1: The IMF has issued a slight upgrade in its economic forecast for 2026 as a result of strong investment in AI, offsetting the energy crisis from the ongoing wars in the Middle East. However, it's also warned the global economy's resilience to withstand new shocks is nearing its limits. Stuart Smith reports from London.
4: The International Monetary Fund, which produces a world economic outlook twice a year, says its latest forecasts show growth rebounding next year, with inflation coming down. That's good news, but the IMF warns economies that import energy that aren't benefiting from AI technology growth will face the most difficult outlook. And it cautioned its forecasts could change with a further escalation in conflicts, new trade tensions, and any reassessment of the economic benefits of artificial intelligence. Stuart Smith, London.
1: And the Trump administration has called for the country's ambassador to Greece to resign. Kimberly Guilfoyle, the one-time fiancé of the president's son, is alleged to have asked a donor to pay off a credit card bill in exchange for White House access. From bureaus worldwide, this is FSN.
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1: From Feature Story News in Brussels, I'm William Denslow. Police in New Delhi have detained senior cockroach Janata Party leaders for the second time in 3 days. The detentions come amid a wider crackdown that saw around 2,000 protesters held across the capital over the weekend, as the party demands the resignation of India's chief election commissioner over the deletion of some 130 million names from voter rolls. Neha Punia reports from New Delhi.
2: They were here for more than a month when they demonstrated and demanded the resignation of India's education minister over an exam leak scandal, and they were successful in getting that resignation. And that's why, in a lot of ways, ideologically for the Cockroach Janata Party, this protest side also has a lot of holds a lot of weight. And what we saw on Tuesday was two senior leaders of this Gen Z movement trying to scale barricades. They reached Jantar Mantar, which has been heavily barricaded and protected for nearly 2 weeks now.
1: Around 90% of French universities are blockaded or closed Tuesday as the country's student protest movement continues. Thousands of high school pupils, university students and teachers are marching in cities across France, demanding a roughly $11 billion boost for secondary schools, while the government says it's deployed 3,000 substitute teachers to the worst affected schools. The march in Paris is headed towards the official residence of the Prime Minister, with demonstrators demanding the government do more to address their concerns. Ross Cullen reports from Paris.
3: This morning, we had another round of mobilizations, blockades, trash cans and rubbish bins once again piled up outside high schools by the students standing on top and making their voices heard. Hundreds of schools were closed this morning.
1: The IMF has issued a slight upgrade in its economic forecast for 2026 as a result of strong investment in AI, offsetting the energy crisis from the ongoing wars in the Middle East. However, it's also warned the global economy's resilience to withstand new shocks is nearing its limits. Stuart Smith reports from London.
4: The International Monetary Fund, which produces a world economic outlook twice a year, says its latest forecasts show growth rebounding next year, with inflation coming down. That's good news, but the IMF warns economies that import energy that aren't benefiting from AI technology growth will face the most difficult outlook. And it cautioned its forecasts could change with a further escalation in conflicts, new trade tensions, and any reassessment of the economic benefits of artificial intelligence. Stuart Smith, London.
1: And the Trump administration has called for the country's ambassador to Greece to resign. Kimberly Guilfoyle, the one-time fiancé of the president's son, is alleged to have asked a donor to pay off a credit card bill in exchange for White House access. From bureaus worldwide, this is FSN.
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1: The potato head is a very simple rhythm, a 24-hour rhythm. It doesn't have a complicated life pattern. If the potato cannot survive out of the Earth's

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1: From Feature Story News in Brussels, I'm William Denslow. Police in New Delhi have detained senior cockroach Janata Party leaders for the second time in 3 days. The detentions come amid a wider crackdown that saw around 2,000 protesters held across the capital over the weekend, as the party demands the resignation of India's chief election commissioner over the deletion of some 130 million names from voter rolls. Neha Punia reports from New Delhi.
2: They were here for more than a month when they demonstrated and demanded the resignation of India's education minister over an exam leak scandal. And they were successful in, you know, getting that resignation. And that's why, in a lot of ways, ideologically for the cockroach Janata Party, this protest side also has a lot of, holds a lot of weight. And what we saw on Tuesday was, two senior leaders of this Gen Z movement trying to scale barricades. They reached Jantar Mantar, which has been heavily barricaded and protected for nearly 2 weeks now.
1: Around 90% of French universities are blockaded or closed Tuesday as the country's student protest movement continues. Thousands of high school pupils, university students and teachers are marching in cities across France, demanding a roughly $11 billion boost for secondary schools, while the government says it's deployed 3,000 substitute teachers to the worst affected schools. The march in Paris is headed towards the official residence of the Prime Minister, with demonstrators demanding the government do more to address their concerns. Ross Cullen reports from Paris.
3: This morning, we had another round of mobilizations, blockades, trash cans and rubbish bins once again piled up outside high schools by the students standing on top and making their voices heard. Hundreds of schools were closed this morning.
1: The IMF has issued a slight upgrade in its economic forecast for 2026 as a result of strong investment in AI, offsetting the energy crisis from the ongoing wars in the Middle East. However, it's also warned the global economy's resilience to withstand new shocks is nearing its limits. Stuart Smith reports from London.
4: The International Monetary Fund, which produces a world economic outlook twice a year, says its latest forecasts show growth rebounding next year, with inflation coming down. That's good news, but the IMF warns economies that import energy that aren't benefiting from AI technology growth will face the most difficult outlook. And it cautioned its forecasts could change with a further escalation in conflicts, new trade tensions, and any reassessment of the economic benefits of artificial intelligence. Stuart Smith, London.
1: And the Trump administration has called for the country's ambassador to Greece to resign. Kimberly Guilfoyle, the one-time fiancé of the president's son, is alleged to have asked a donor to pay off a credit card bill in exchange for White House access. From bureaus worldwide, this is FSN.
5: 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And now, more relaxing sounds for your evening with the next hour of Melodica, mixed by Chris Coco.
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7: This episode, the music of your brain, electronic sound made to make you move and groove and perhaps not really think too much about anything for a while. So slightly more upbeats than the usual sounds, but still with a similar feel. It's Melodica with me, Chris Coco.
8: Melodica.
7: So we start with this, Josh Ludlow. The inspiration for the show, you could say. The track is Brain Music.

And let's continue with this experiment by asking the question, nothing happens, but is that the point? This kind of groove, which I still can't resist sometimes. If you start of, well, you need, maybe you need headphones on here. Try and put headphones on if you can. But really nothing happens, but really, it really works. It's by Zoo Brazil, and it's called In This Place.

A classic there from 1986. Virgo, Are You Hot Enough? And now we're going to go to the beach, and this week the beach is in a rainforest, and this is the glorious rainforest mix of Island of Love by Sesamato, which is just fantastic.

So let's move from the tropics to somewhere that's definitely not the tropics. It's probably somewhere near Colchester or somewhere else. I don't know. Not really island style music by Snapped Ankles. This is

Kind of cheesy, yes, I know, but kind of brilliant at the same time. Pascal Latour and Frederick Caracas with Lagueo, the Denny Shane banger. So that one's dedicated to Tim from Holy Riot, who likes a banger. This one, Mark Seven, who

Now here's another lost classic from the 80s, UK house music by Julian Jonah. The wonderful, and I'd completely forgotten about this, and I heard it or saw it on someone's post or something, and was reminded how good this little bass line is and the little melody that comes in after it. Super deep.

0: And I'm going to leave you this week with a celebration of everything stupid in dance music. This one's called Steve Goes to a Party.
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2: From Feature Story News in Brussels, I'm William Denslow. Police in New Delhi have detained senior cockroach Janata Party leaders for the second time in 3 days. The detentions come amid a wider crackdown that saw around 2,000 protesters held across the capital over the weekend, as the party demands the resignation of India's chief election commissioner over the deletion of some 130 million names from voter rolls. Neha Punia reports from New Delhi.
3: They were here for more than a month when they demonstrated and demanded the resignation of India's education minister over an exam leak scandal. And they were successful in, you know, getting that resignation. And that's why, in a lot of ways, ideologically for the Cockroach Janata Party, this protest side also has a lot of, holds a lot of weight. And what we saw on Tuesday was, two senior leaders of this Gen Z movement trying to scale barricades. They reached Jantar Mantar, which has been heavily barricaded and protected for nearly 2 weeks now.
2: Around 90% of French universities are blockaded or closed Tuesday as the country's student protest movement continues. Thousands of high school pupils, university students and teachers are marching in cities across France, demanding a roughly $11 billion boost for secondary schools, while the government says it's deployed 3,000 substitute teachers to the worst affected schools. The march in Paris is headed towards the official residence of the Prime Minister, with demonstrators demanding the government do more to address their concerns. Ross Cullen reports from Paris.
4: This morning, we had another round of mobilizations, blockades, trash cans and rubbish bins once again piled up outside high schools by the students standing on top and making their voices heard. Hundreds of schools were closed this morning.
2: The IMF has issued a slight upgrade in its economic forecast for 2026 as a result of strong investment in AI, offsetting the energy crisis from the ongoing wars in the Middle East. However, it's also warned the global economy's resilience to withstand new shocks is nearing its limits. Stuart Smith reports from London.
5: The International Monetary Fund, which produces a world economic outlook twice a year, says its latest forecasts show growth rebounding next year, with inflation coming down. That's good news, but the IMF warns economies that import energy that aren't benefiting from AI technology growth will face the most difficult outlook, and it cautioned its forecasts could change with a further escalation in conflicts, new trade tensions, and any reassessment of the economic benefits of artificial intelligence. Stuart Smith, London.
2: And the Trump administration has called for the country's ambassador to Greece to resign. Kimberly Guilfoyle, the one-time fiancée of the president's son, is alleged to have asked a donor to pay off a credit card bill in exchange for White House access. From bureaus worldwide, this is FSN.
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1: From Feature Story News in Brussels, I'm William Denslow. Police in New Delhi have detained senior cockroach Janata Party leaders for the second time in 3 days. The detentions come amid a wider crackdown that saw around 2,000 protesters held across the capital over the weekend, as the party demands the resignation of India's chief election commissioner over the deletion of some 130 million names from voter rolls. Neha Punia reports from New Delhi.
2: They were here for more than a month when they demonstrated and demanded the resignation of India's education minister over an exam leak scandal, and they were successful in getting that resignation. And that's why, in a lot of ways, ideologically for the Cockroach Janata Party, this protest side also has a lot of holds a lot of weight. And what we saw on Tuesday was two senior leaders of this Gen Z movement trying to scale barricades. They reached Jantar Mantar, which has been heavily barricaded and protected for nearly 2 weeks now.
1: Around 90% of French universities are blockaded or closed Tuesday as the country's student protest movement continues. Thousands of high school pupils, university students and teachers are marching in cities across France, demanding a roughly $11 billion boost for secondary schools, while the government says it's deployed 3,000 substitute teachers to the worst affected schools. The march in Paris is headed towards the official residence of the Prime Minister, with demonstrators demanding the government do more to address their concerns. Ross Cullen reports from Paris.
3: This morning, we had another round of mobilizations, blockades, trash cans and rubbish bins once again piled up outside high schools by the students standing on top and making their voices heard. Hundreds of schools were closed this morning.
1: The IMF has issued a slight upgrade in its economic forecast for 2026 as a result of strong investment in AI, offsetting the energy crisis from the ongoing wars in the Middle East. However, it's also warned the global economy's resilience to withstand new shocks is nearing its limits. Stuart Smith reports from London.
4: The International Monetary Fund, which produces a world economic outlook twice a year, says its latest forecasts show growth rebounding next year, with inflation coming down. That's good news, but the IMF warns economies that import energy that aren't benefiting from AI technology growth will face the most difficult outlook. And it cautioned its forecasts could change with a further escalation in conflicts, new trade tensions, and any reassessment of the economic benefits of artificial intelligence. Stuart Smith, London.
1: And the Trump administration has called for the country's ambassador to Greece to resign. Kimberly Guilfoyle, the one-time fiancé of the president's son, is alleged to have asked a donor to pay off a credit card bill in exchange for White House access. From bureaus worldwide, this is FSN.
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1: From Feature Story News in Washington, I'm Kate Fisher. Pope Leo XIV has been diagnosed with lung cancer after surgeons at Rome's Gemelli Hospital removed the lower lobe of his right lung. The Vatican said the 71-year-old pontiff regained consciousness normally and has been returned to his room, with all public engagements cancelled until the 20th of October. The Vatican has made no mention of further treatment, saying doctors described the removal as radical, meaning all suspect tissue was taken out. Nick Harper reports from Washington.
2: Doctors say Pope Leo was diagnosed with lung cancer during surgery, with doctors removing part of his lung, the lower lobe on his right lung. The Vatican confirmed the news after the surgery and added the diagnosis had been suspected ahead of his prearranged hospital visit. The operation lasted about 90 minutes, with the Pope in the operating room for roughly 3 hours. A Vatican statement noted that the surgery was successful and there were no complications.
1: Nearly 30 years after the killing of rap superstar Tupac Shakur, the man convicted of orchestrating his murder has been sentenced to 40 years to life in prison. Dwayne Davis, known as Keffi D, was sentenced in a Las Vegas court after a jury found him guilty of first-degree murder in August. Shakur was just 25 when he was shot in a drive-by attack in Las Vegas in September 1996. Prosecutors argued that Davis organized the shooting as an act of revenge following an earlier confrontation involving his nephew. The judge told Davis he could not take a man's life and simply walk away, saying the world had never forgotten Tupac. US House Speaker Mike Johnson has warned that the Pentagon's plan to live stream the execution of Fort Hood shooter Nidal Hassan could create a recruiting tool for terrorist groups, breaking with US President Donald Trump, who said he absolutely approves of the broadcast. The execution by military firing squad is scheduled for the 3rd of December, but a number of senior Republicans, including Vice President J.D. Vance, have distanced themselves from the decision. Child safety experts have also raised alarm that graphic footage could spread across social media and reach children's feeds. James Goodison has more from Washington.
3: J.D. Vance, the vice president, said he won't be watching it. The president has been very sort of coy about it and hasn't really been drawn on it since it was announced. But a lot of Republican senators have called it absolutely disgusting, and they've likened it to ISIS executions, which are filmed, which are distributed, which are used as forms of propaganda. We haven't reached the final sort of stage. There's a huge amount of legal steps to go through before this execution can take place anyway.
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1: From Feature Story News in Washington, I'm Kate Fisher. Pope Leo XIV has been diagnosed with lung cancer after surgeons at Rome's Gemelli Hospital removed the lower lobe of his right lung. The Vatican said the 71-year-old pontiff regained consciousness normally and has been returned to his room, with all public engagements cancelled until the 20th of October. The Vatican has made no mention of further treatment, saying doctors described the removal as radical, meaning all suspect tissue was taken out. Nick Harper reports from Washington.
2: Doctors say Pope Leo was diagnosed with lung cancer during surgery, with doctors removing part of his lung, the lower lobe on his right lung. The Vatican confirmed the news after the surgery and added the diagnosis had been suspected ahead of his prearranged hospital visit. The operation lasted about 90 minutes, with the Pope in the operating room for roughly 3 hours. A Vatican statement noted that the surgery was successful and there were no complications.
1: Nearly 30 years after the killing of rap superstar Tupac Shakur, the man convicted of orchestrating his murder has been sentenced to 40 years to life in prison. Dwayne Davis, known as Keffi D, was sentenced in a Las Vegas court after a jury found him guilty of first-degree murder in August. Shakur was just 25 when he was shot in a drive-by attack in Las Vegas in September 1996. Prosecutors argued that Davis organized the shooting as an act of revenge following an earlier confrontation involving his nephew. The judge told Davis he could not take a man's life and simply walk away, saying the world had never forgotten Tupac. US House Speaker Mike Johnson has warned that the Pentagon's plan to live stream the execution of Fort Hood shooter Nidal Hassan could create a recruiting tool for terrorist groups, breaking with US President Donald Trump, who said he absolutely approves of the broadcast. The execution by military firing squad is scheduled for the 3rd of December, but a number of senior Republicans, including Vice President J.D. Vance, have distanced themselves from the decision. Child safety experts have also raised alarm that graphic footage could spread across social media and reach children's feeds. James Goodison has more from Washington.
3: J.D. Vance, the vice president, said he won't be watching it. The president has been very sort of coy about it and hasn't really been drawn on it since it was announced. But a lot of Republican senators have called it absolutely disgusting, and they've likened it to ISIS executions, which are filmed, which are distributed, which are used as forms of propaganda. We haven't reached the final sort of stage. There's a huge amount of legal steps to go through before this execution can take place anyway.
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